from the new album Remember the Humans that has broken social scene and Only the Good I Keep. Before that, you heard my conversation with Kevin and Charles from the band. I'm Tom Power. You're listening to Q. In October of 1967, dozens of people in a small Nova Scotia fishing village called Shag Harbor looked up and saw something they could not explain. It was a glowing object in the sky, and they called their local newsrooms, and the Canadian government investigated.

Taking a look at the weather tonight, mostly clear skies, increase in clouds overnight, fog patches along the coast, lows 11 to 15. For Friday, a mix of sun and clouds. There's a chance of scattered showers and thunderstorms for northern areas in the afternoon, highs of 24 to 28 degrees. Saturday, cloudy skies with scattered showers, highs 18 to 23 degrees.

0: Taking a look at the weather tonight, mostly clear skies, increasing clouds overnight, fog patches along the coast, lows 11 to 15. For Friday, a mix of sun and clouds. There's a chance of scattered showers and thunderstorms for northern areas in the afternoon, highs of 24 to 28 degrees. Saturday, cloudy skies with scattered showers, highs 18 to 23 degrees.
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4: Tansana Totemek, I'm Jared Martineau. This is Reclaimed, and we've got something very special for you today to kick off our celebration of National Indigenous History Month. An Indigenous dance party mix from the one and only DJ Kokum. She's assembled some of her favorite songs by Indigenous artists from across Turtle Island, starting with this one from Ace and Abby. Turn it up, and let's get into the vibes from DJ Kokum on Reclaimed.

Coming up in the second hour of the show, a question and answer session with Premier Susan Holt. She'll be answering your questions with Fredericton host Colleen Kitts-Gauguin. And also, the World Cup kicks off today, hosted this time by Canada, the U.S., and Mexico. It's one of those rare moments when sport feels like something bigger than a game. And that's the idea behind the BBC series Dear England. Our film and streaming columnist Lisa Radlick is on the line from Toronto after 8 o'clock to give us a taste of the action.

0: And Sarah Traynor is here with the provincial news headlines.
1: Good morning. NB Power's CEO says the utility had to go around its normal procedures to advance the Tantramar gas plant. Lori Clark told a committee of MLAs that a looming shortfall of electricity meant the Crown Corporation had to move quickly to get the plant operating by 2028. A new public opinion poll of New Brunswickers has some bad news for Premier Susan Holt. The survey from the Angus Reid Institute shows her approval rating dropped from 54% before the provincial budget in March to 41% in May. It's the first time Holt's approval has been below 50% and the first time her disapproval rating has been higher than her approval rating. And the Department of Health says there will be changes to virtual care once a new service replaces e-visit later this month. Minister John Dornan announced that Virtual Care NB is on track to launch June 30th. I'll have more on these and other stories coming up in the news.
0: Thanks, Sarah. And that's Sarah Traynor from the CBC News Desk. And CBC meteorologist Tina Simpkin joins us with a look at the weather.
2: Good morning. Good morning. You're up early this morning, hey?
0: Very early. I wandered through the fog to get to the studio early this morning.
2: Yeah, too bad, hey? Because one of the nice things about the shift is, well, you're getting to work as the sun is starting to come up. If the skies are clear, you can see that. But yes, certainly a lot of fog out there, and I think that's going to be the case for the better part of the day. It should start to lift somewhat once the sun gets high in the sky. The problem is we've got some scattered showers that are just pushing their way through Fredericton right now, and they're heading into Woodstock at Edmonston. So these scattered showers are there, and they are producing some cloud cover that may make its way into St. John. We also have a weak trough that's backing in from the east. We don't usually see this as these fronts come through. We usually expect systems to come in from the west and move eastward, but this one's swinging around an area of low pressure, and it's going to divert the winds. Right now in St. John, we have more of a southerly wind, and it's fairly light, so the fog is very stubborn. It's not getting mixed up by the wind and dissipating. So that light south to southwesterly wind at 8 kilometers per hour is actually enabling the fog to stick around a little bit longer this morning. But we should start to see some breaks in the fog and some dissipation. So that makes us give that sunshine a little bit later this morning and into the early afternoon hours before the clouds do come back and are on the increase. I do think that inland, we will see temperatures around 27 degrees today along areas of the coast, around 15 degrees. So it's going to be a little bit warmer today than what we experienced yesterday. And it's not just St. John that could see temperatures into the 20s, even though we are on along areas of the coast. I do think that those cooler pockets of air are going to be a little bit more confined today. So tonight, we've got more of an easterly wind, an east to northeasterly wind that will be backing into the region. So southerly winds become northeast this afternoon and more easterly tonight. Periods of rain will develop overnight tonight, but there are chances for showers this evening. There's also risks of thunderstorms, say from Fredericton to Woodstock to Edmonston, stretching towards Bathurst. So if your travels take you north, you could run into some rumbles of thunder. And the thunderstorm risks in the forecast for central New Brunswick are not only for this afternoon, but for this evening as well. That's never fun to drive through any thunderstorms. They produce lots of rain in localized areas, as we know. But anyway, some of those remnant thunderstorms may find their way into the skies of St. John. And if that does happen, then we're talking about some more rainfall totals. But generally speaking, the rainfall totals should be light tonight and then more rain towards tomorrow morning. And the rain will be ending from west to east across the province. And then we'll be left with some slightly cooler temperatures with more of an easterly wind throughout the day tomorrow. So temperatures should be around 21 degrees for the daytime high. And then we get back to sunshine on Sunday with a high of around 22 degrees. So a little bit unsettled in the next 24 hours, but the weekend is not a complete washout by any means.
0: Thunderstorms and fog, Tina. It all sounds rather ominous, but at least we have sun to look forward to on Sunday.
2: Exactly. And the warmer temperatures have settled in. Our overnight lows are sticking into the double digits rather than near freezing we saw and experienced about a week ago. So it's improving.
0: Well, thanks very much, Tina.
2: Have a good weekend.
0: You too. That's CBC meteorologist Tina Simpkin.

0: the huge tires, the rev of the engines, the vibration of the stands, the smell of fuel. The Monster Truck Tour, Monster Spectacular, returns to TD Station tomorrow. Matthew Arell is president of Monster Spectacular. It was started by his grandfather back in the 1980s, and he joins us here in the studio this morning. Good morning, Matthew.
1: Good morning, Mark.
0: So who is this show for?
1: Oh, a lot of people think it's a show for motorsports fans, but it's mostly a show for families. Most of the people that come to our shows are people with children from 2 to 12 years old, but everyone will love it. From grandma to grandpa, mom and dad, the kids, everyone will be marked by an event like that.
0: And I'm really curious, how did your grandfather come to start Monster Spectacular?
1: Oh, it goes a long way. Like you said, in the 80s, my grandfather, Richard, he had a farm in Quebec, and he was always getting stuck in the field, so he decided to build a tractor with really big tires and was bringing that truck to some fairs, and someone came to him and said, oh, that looks like a monster truck. In the United States, that was something that started, so he decided, I'll build one. So he built the first Canadian monster truck, Superfoot, and then started doing some shows, and then later on, my dad took over, started doing bigger shows like Colisée Pepsi in Quebec, then the Montreal Olympic Stadium, it got bigger, and then since 2018, I took over, and we're still doing from 10 to 15 shows per year, and we're Canada's biggest monster truck tour.
0: I'm curious, does Bigfoot still exist? Is it still around?
1: The first one ever was Bigfoot, yes. It was in the United States, so it's still running, yes.
0: And so what kinds of trucks will people see in the show tomorrow?
1: We'll have five really great monster trucks. We have Overkill Evolution, we have Black Stallion, and the driver Michael Waters, which is really a legend in monster truck industry and a Hall of Famer. We have Higher Education, which is a school bus, really nice. We also have Extreme Jim, which is a Canadian monster truck from Quebec. And we have, like I told you, Superfoot, which is a replica of my grandfather's monster truck that was built 40 years ago. So we have that. We have five monster truck, but we also have more than that. Monster Spectacular is more than that. We have freestyle motocross with three great riders from Canada. We have also lawnmower races. This is really something special to look up to, and really a nice event overall.
0: And tell me more about the lawnmower races. What do they look like? This is not us pushing around like conventional lawnmowers, or is it?
1: It looks like lawnmowers that you have at home. I'd say a bit lower and really, really faster with really bigger motors. So you will find yourself in it seeing, oh, I could see myself riding with them, but really slower.
0: Are they ride-ons or push?
1: No, they ride-on.
0: So what do audiences get most excited about?
1: I think for myself, the part I prefer is a freestyle monster truck that we finish with. But if we take a look at how we do the monster truck part, we start with wheelie contests. So it's kind of the warm-up for the monster trucks. They have two hits that they can hit the cars with, because all our obstacles are cars. We have no dirt that we bring into the arena, so it's really just the car. So they have two hits to make a wheelie, so either a front wheelie or a nose wheelie. And then we choose three finalists, and the crowds decide who's the winner. So they cheer for the one they preferred, and they crowns the winner. After that, we have racing. One thing that is really nice in St. John is that because there is retractable seat, we have more space, so we're able to do Chicago-style racing, which is all around the arena. So the trucks goes face-to-face, we do a bracket, and then we go to the final and crowns a winner. And afterwards, we finish with freestyle monster truck. As I said, that was my favorite part. It's 90 seconds per truck to do whatever they want on the track, total destruction. So often that's the favorite part of a lot of people, and we put, like I said, the lawnmowers and the freestyle motocross into it.
0: And can people get up close to the trucks at any point?
1: Yeah, exactly. If you already have your tickets, or if you buy your tickets and you come to the arena, we open the doors at 12:30, and then you can buy your VIP pass at the merch stand. That will give you the access to the floor before the show to meet the drivers, see the truck from closer, take pictures, see the track. Afterwards, you'll be able to come back to your seats, watch the show, and even go back to the floor afterwards to maybe get a small part of the crushed cars as a souvenirs and see the monster truck for the very last time.
0: And what should people know if they're planning to go? You got, you know, old guys like me with hearing issues.
1: No, for sure. It's always safe to have ear protections. Also for young kids, I highly recommend to have ear protection. But if you didn't have some, we sell some at the merch stand, so no stress about it. And except in that, everything is safe. I'd say arrive in advance to make sure that you have time for the pit party or that you don't miss the beginning of the show.
0: The kids must really love this.
1: Yeah, for sure. I hear a lot of people saying that their kids were marked for life for that event. A lot of people come for the first time, their kids love it, and then the week afterwards they're like, "Daddy, can we go back to monster trucks?" And he's like, "Oh no, it's just every year or every 2 years," because here in St. John we come every 2 years. So 2 weeks later the young child say, "Is that the weekend that we go to Monster Spectacular?" No, not yet. So, like I told you, we only come every 2 years to St. John and Moncton. We're going to Moncton Avenue Center on Sunday, right after the St. John. So, don't miss your chance to see us.
0: And did you grow up around this? Like, do you still get that little kid excitement yourself?
1: Yes. For me, it's also a bit stressful because I work a lot to build the whole tour, the whole shows. I want it to be perfect, to be good for the public, everything. But yeah, I get really excited when there's some really big things that happens in the show, good freestyle, close racing, things like that. I always get so excited.
0: Well, thanks a lot, Matthew, and thanks for, you know, making your way through the fog in this early morning to come into the studio, because it's really nice to have you here.
1: Yes, thank you very much for your time, Mark, and if some people want to learn more about us, we have a TV show running on Crave, which is Monster Truck en Tournée. It's a Canadian TV show that they film all the last tour with us. It's an 8-episode show, so if you want to learn more, you want to practice your French, a good way of doing it.
0: All right, thanks very much.
1: Thanks.
0: And have a great show. So Matthew Arell is the president of Monster Spectacular. The Monster Truck Tour returns to TD Station tomorrow. The show starts at 2. And tickets are on sale through Ticketmaster or in person at the TD Station box office.

0: Well, it's 6:37 and you're listening to Information Morning on CBC Radio 1 in St. John, and I'm Mark Legere, sitting in for Emily Brass. Well, a motion by Green Party MLA Megan Mitten was debated in the legislature yesterday. It calls for a moratorium on any plans to develop AI data centers in the province. This includes both current and future projects. Mitten's motion says these projects should be paused until there's legislation with safeguards in place for electricity prices, protection for communities, and the environment. The motion did not make it to a vote. Earlier in the day, Mitten joined protesters outside the legislature. They were rallying against a data center plan for St. John's Spruce Lake Industrial Park in Lorneville. And we've reached Megan Mitten in Fredericton. Good morning, Megan.
1: Good morning, Mark.
0: So why did you bring forward this motion now?
1: Well, we're seeing in New Brunswick and frankly across North America this real push to build hyperscale data centers. And, you know, the people of Lorneville have been speaking up. And I was echoing their concerns by bringing forward this motion for a moratorium to pause, and really make a plan to protect the people who live near where data centers are proposed, and all New Brunswickers, because frankly, some of the impacts go beyond just the local area.
0: What kind of reaction did it receive from other parties when you introduced the motion?
1: So, Liberal Party, the government, they seem to be all in on the AI data center, and the Minister of Opportunities, New Brunswick, Luke Randall, he spoke in favor of it. But the PCs, and then of course my party, the Greens, spoke in favor of a moratorium, and we want to make sure that the impacts on the negative impacts on water don't happen, that people are protected from noise pollution, and that the old growth forests and wetlands are protected. And in this case, the plan is to partly power the data center with a new gas plant. So there's considerations about the air pollution, the negative impacts on the health of the people of Lorneville, and further contributing to climate change. And so there's a lot of things that need to be considered. And unfortunately, the Liberals wouldn't let it get to a vote. But that doesn't mean they couldn't bring in a moratorium if there was political will.
0: And how do you respond to arguments being made in support of data centers, you know, around, you know, economic growth and data sovereignty?
1: So we certainly need to be thinking about data sovereignty, and we've seen some jurisdictions considering this and actually quantifying, like, well, how many megawatts of a data center would we need for, you know, all of people's personal, you know, health information to be protected. Manitoba's Premier Wab Kanoo, they just said no to a hyperscale data center, and they looked at how many megawatts they would need for all of the government data, and it was just a handful of megawatts. And so we can actually have data sovereignty without necessarily having hyperscale data centers, and we should be asking questions about should we build them? If so, where? How big? How should they be powered? The other thing, though, is a lot of these data centers, they're really going to profit the tech billionaires who are using them to train AI models on our data, on all of the collective knowledge that humans have generated. And that's really the focus of a lot of what happens with these.
0: Now, you attended the protest yesterday at the legislature against the proposed St. John data center in particular. You know, what happened and who did you talk to at that protest?
1: Yeah, so there were a lot of folks from Laurinville, especially and beyond, who were there to make some noise, literally, and let the government know that they don't want this in their community. And so I was able to speak with some of the organizers, and I was able to communicate where I stand in solidarity with them. There's time for us to pause, to really think this through. We're trying to be, the tech billionaires and frankly, Prime Minister Carney are trying to sell us this idea that this is all inevitable and we have to move extremely fast, but there's time to stop and consider how to protect the health and the well-being of New Brunswickers. And in this case of the people of Laurinville, I'll mention that there's from an RTI, a right to information request, there's some evidence that Beldoun is another location where there may be a data center being considered. Who knows where else in New Brunswick?
0: Yeah, and that actually leads to the next question that I had, just around, obviously, this has been an issue that has preoccupied that community, and then, a small community in Laurinville. And there's been some discussion of this, of course, across St. John as well, as we've debated this. So when you talk to the people in Laurinville, when you think about the provincial implications of this, why should people across the province care about this beyond it just being a localized issue to St. John?
1: Yeah, well, like I was just saying, I know that Beldoun is a place that's being considered. We don't know if there's other places being considered for a data center to be built. And so some of those direct impacts could show up.

0: out of extreme weather, more frequent severe storms, and you know, ticks and Lyme disease is another one that comes to mind. And so everyone in New Brunswick is impacted by that. We're also impacted when we lose things like old growth forest and wetlands. We need to be protecting that habitat. It's not only good for humans to have that, but our biodiversity is at risk.
1: Now, with the folks in Laurinville, there's a long list of objections to that project, and they'd rather see it just not go ahead, a lot of them. But, you know, you're talking about a moratorium while we look at issues around data centers. What would convince you, you personally or your party, to if we put a moratorium in place, to actually lift it and go ahead with these? Like, what would we need to do to embrace data centers?
0: So I don't know if embracing data centers will ever be something that I think is the best idea. I guess bringing in legislation that has very strong safeguards is what I'm really advocating for. And so there are certain projects like this hyperscale data center in Laurinville. I think that there are a lot of reasons why this shouldn't go ahead. Even if a moratorium were brought in and then lifted, it doesn't mean that this project should go ahead. But there needs to be consideration, should we even build them? I think that's a debate that we haven't had as a province. If so, how big should they be? Where should they be? Who should benefit from them and profit from them? And how should we power them? These are debates that we haven't had as a province, and that we need to have as this sort of runaway train of AI and AI data center development happens. We need to pause and really think through what is best for the people of New Brunswick.
1: So what happens now with your motion? How do you plan to move forward on this issue?
0: So it's the end of the session, and as I said, the Liberals wouldn't let this get voted yesterday, and so this motion will sort of die on the order paper. So that just means that when there's a new throne speech, this motion won't be there anymore. That doesn't mean that the government can't take action, and I'm going to be continuing to work supporting the folks in Laurinville, working to advocate to Premier Holt and to the Holt government to use some, take a reasonable approach, take a pause, and listen to what the people of Laurinville are saying, and the people of, frankly, Canada. We know 68% of Canadians in a recent poll said they wouldn't want a data center built near them, and for good reason. Let's listen to what people are saying here. And unfortunately, Holt government isn't doing that right now.
1: Well, thanks very much for joining us this morning, Megan. We appreciate it.
0: Thanks for having me. Have a good day.
1: You too. Bye-bye. Well, that's Green Party MLA Megan Mitten, deputy leader of the Green Party. She represents the Memramcook-Tantramar riding. Progressive Conservative MLA Ian Lee, whose riding takes in Laurinville, spoke in support of Mitten's motion. Well, the new single from Jane's Party started out as the backing track to a commercial, but the band liked it so much they decided to revisit the track and give it a proper release. Here's Rest of Our Lives.

0: That's the rest of our lives, new music from Jane's Party. And it's now time for sports with John Hancock. Good morning, John.
1: Morning.
0: Well, the Carolina Hurricanes are a win away from the Stanley Cup, John.
1: Yeah, they've taken the 3-2 lead after a 4-2 win last night. Andrei Svechnikov scored twice, and look at Captain Jordan Staal scored again, his fifth of this series. But John Tortorella, the Vegas coach, vows that this series is going to go 7 and that they'll be back in Carolina on the weekend.
2: I thought we had a good start. We had a really good start. We lost momentum when we went back-to-back in penalties. It's about the same time that we lost Bill. We got to find a way. We'll be back here. We're just going to do it in a different order. I'm going to leave my clothes here. That's for sure. They'll be in the hotel.
1: Hurricanes and Knights meeting Game 6 Sunday night in Vegas. Game 7 would be next Wednesday in Raleigh. Nikita Kucherov, Tampa Bay, has won the Hart Trophy as the NHL MVP. Second time he's won it. He beat out Nathan MacKinnon and Connor McDavid. And Doug Grandy of Fredericton and Bill Tobias of New York City won the Willie O'Ree Community Hero Award for individuals who, through the sport of hockey, have positively impacted their community, culture, or society. And don't forget, the American Hockey League's Calder Cup final starts tonight. Chicago Wolves home to the Toronto Marlies.
0: And the World Cup is underway, John.
1: Yeah, the first two matches of the World Cup were played Thursday. Co-host Mexico in front of a sellout crowd of over 80,000 in Mexico City. Shut out South Africa 2-0. In the second match in Guadalajara, South Korea rallied to beat Czechia 2-1. Canada's captain, Alfonso Davies, will not play in the Canadian opener today in Toronto against Bosnia-Herzegovina. He's been ruled out as he continues to recover from a hamstring injury. Canadian coach Jesse Marsh says every other player on the 26-man roster is available for the match today.
3: What always impressed me is every one of these boys is incredibly Canadian, and the pride they have in putting on the jersey, representing the country, hearing the national anthem. In the U.S., sometimes we had to beg players to sing the national anthem. These guys belt it out to the top of their lungs because they want to show the country how proud they are to be here, to be Canadians, and to represent what Canada is.
1: So Canada's match is at 4 o'clock Atlantic today. Later, the United States will play Paraguay in Los Angeles in the second match of the day.
0: When two Canadians are just one shot off the lead at the Canadian Open Golf Championship.
1: I had to redo that. I'm sorry about that. Actually, a Canadian is part of a six-way tie for the lead after the first round of the Canadian Open. One of the Canadians is Matt Anderson. Matt Anderson from Mississauga is part of that six-player lead, and he was asked if he was going to change anything for round two.
4: Probably just going to hop in the cold tub because I did yesterday, so I feel like maybe we should just do that again. The more you could kind of stay in your bubble, try and do your best on every shot. I mean, your thoughts are going to come. You're going to get ahead of yourself at times. You know, I did today. If you're in contention, you're going to have thoughts of what's going to happen in the future, what's, you know, winning or whatever. It's natural. When you notice them, you just kind of reel yourself back in, redirect your focus. What do I need to focus on this now and do that?
1: Another Canadian, Adam Svensson, just one stroke back. And a third Canadian, Taylor Pendrith, is two strokes back heading into round two today.
0: Well, the Hamilton Tiger Cats spoiled Winnipeg's home opener in the CFL in front of a sellout crowd.
1: Yeah, Bo Levi Mitchell threw for two touchdowns. Tiger Cats over the Bombers in Winnipeg's home opener, 37-27. The Bombers played in front of a 15th straight capacity crowd of over 32,000. Toronto Argos will open their season in Montreal tonight.
0: And on the basketball front, John, we have a big weekend coming up with another NBA final game on Saturday.
1: Yeah, Game 5 will actually go Saturday night in San Antonio. Of course, the Spurs are down 3-1 to the New York Knicks, so San Antonio needs to win to keep that series going. In the WNBA, Toronto Tempo, who have won 4 of their last 5, will play in Washington tonight. In New Brunswick senior baseball, the St. John Alpines beat the Moncton Mets 7-1. Harden Dow, the winning pitcher, Ryan Galbraith and Matt Beach hit home runs. The Alpines travel to Chatham on Saturday for a doubleheader against the Ironmen. In the majors, Baltimore scored 6 in the third and beat Seattle 7-5, giving the Orioles a split of that 4-game series. Toronto Blue Jays will host the Yankees this weekend at Rogers Center. Trey Savage gets the start in Game 1 tonight. Tampa Bay, tied with the Yankees for top spot in the AL East, will play at the Los Angeles Angels. Red Sox are home to Texas at Fenway this weekend. Canada's men's volleyball team beat Olympic champion France 3-1 in Volleyball Nations League play Thursday in Ottawa. First time Canada's beaten France since Volleyball Nations League competition started in 2018. Canada will play the U.S. on Saturday. And in tennis, Canadian Felix Auger-Aliassime is through to the quarterfinals of the Labima Open in the Netherlands. And there you go.
0: Well, thanks a lot, John. And that's John Hancock at the Sports Desk. And coming up in the next hour of the show, we have a question and answer session with Premier Susan Holt. She'll be answering your questions with Fredericton host Colleen Kitz-Gauguin, and that's going to take up most of that second hour. So we'll hear from the Premier's answers to your questions. World Report is next.

0: Well, coming up, the World Cup kicks off today, hosted this time by Canada, the U.S., and Mexico. It's one of those rare moments when sport feels like something much bigger than a game. And that's the idea behind the BBC series Dear England. Our film and streaming columnist Lisa Radlick joins us from Toronto to give us a taste of the action. That's after the 8 o'clock news. And Jason King is in studio with a look at the forecast. Good morning, Jason.
1: Good morning, Mark. Mainly cloudy this morning, some showers and fog patches. Chance of showers and drizzle through in the afternoon. It'll be 17 degrees along the coast, 25 inland. Mostly cloudy tonight. Chance of showers in the evening with periods of heavier rain developing overnight, as well as fog patches with the overnight low of 12. And for the weekend, cloudy with periods of rain and fog patches tomorrow morning. Chance of showers in the afternoon, high of 21, but 16 along areas of the coast. And for Sunday, a mix of sun and clouds with morning fog patches and a high of 24. So Sunday's looking nice. In St. John right now, we're at 14. St. Stephen is at 13 degrees. Sussex is at 18. And in Graham and Ann right now, it is 13 degrees.
0: Well, thanks very much, Jason. And Sarah Traynor has the provincial news headlines.
2: Good morning. NB Power's CEO says the utility had to go around its normal procedures to advance the Tantramar gas plant. Lori Clark was responding to a critical report from Auditor General Paul Martin. She told a committee of MLAs that a looming shortfall of electricity meant the Crown Corporation had to move quickly to get the plant operating by 2028. A man who spent nearly 6 weeks on the run after escaping the Shediac jail earlier this year has pleaded guilty. 36-year-old Todd John Lewis made the plea to the charges that include escaping lawful confinement, breaching a probation order, and obstructing an officer in the line of duty. And young people are heading out into a difficult job market this summer with a 15% youth unemployment rate in New Brunswick. Job opportunities for the 15 to 24 age demographic have slowed in recent years. I'll have more on these and other stories coming up in the news.
0: Thanks, Sarah. That's Sarah Traynor from the CBC News Desk. The province is sharing more details about its new virtual health care service. 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FoundEver, a Luxembourg-based company, is behind the new service. Health Minister John Dornan says he hopes it will be an improved service. Here's what he said at yesterday's announcement.
3: Virtual Care MB will provide New Brunswickers with continued and improved access to virtual care. It will be available 7 days a week from 8 a.m. to 8 p.m. Providers will assess and treat many common illnesses, injuries, infections, and general health concerns. They will also deliver patient follow-up and referrals for individuals who do not have a primary care provider. Schedule appointments will replace the previous virtual room waiting area, such as you see when you call Air Canada or your credit card company. This is important because scheduled appointments give patients a clear, predictable time to connect. It's not the wait that concerns people, it's knowing when they will be seen, and now we are providing that. New Brunswickers deserve more than a three-minute appointment. In my work with the Medical Society as a practitioner, people always knew when they were being shortchanged.
0: That's Healthcare Minister John Dornan speaking to reporters yesterday.

0: Well, coming up, our streaming columnist Lisa Radlick joins us to talk about the World Cup and a great new BBC series, Dear England. Jason King is in studio with a look at the forecast. Good morning, Jason.
1: Good morning, Mark. Mainly cloudy this morning. Some showers and fog patches, and the chance of showers and drizzle will continue into the afternoon. High of 17 along the coast. Further inland, we'll get up to the mid-20s, though. For tonight, mostly cloudy with a chance of showers this evening. Periods of heavier rain will develop overnight. We'll also see some fog patches this evening and overnight with a low of 12 degrees. Could see up to 5 to 10 millimeters of rain as well. Cloudy with periods of rain and fog patches for the morning tomorrow and a chance of showers into the afternoon with a high of 21 but 16 along areas of the coast. And for Sunday, a mix of sun and clouds with some morning fog patches, high of 24. So there'll be some nice spots Saturday, and Sunday is looking like a very nice day. So I think it's not going to be a total washout for the weekend. We're going to have some nice days ahead of us. When it's a little foggy and windy. Foggy and cloudy. But we're up to 14 here in St. John, 14 in St. Stephen. Sussex is up to 18 degrees, and in Graham and Anne right now it is 15 degrees.
0: Jason, I hope you have some indoor activities planned for tomorrow and maybe outdoor for Sunday.
1: I probably am going to go to a movie. We like to see movies, and you know, when you have dogs, there's no outdoor days. The walks have to happen, whether it's raining, whether it's foggy, whether it's snowing, Mark. We'll be outside, I promise you that.
0: That's why I keep telling you, Jason, you got to have a cat.
1: Well,
0: just open the door and let it go out. And
1: I don't know what the dogs would say about that, but I'll keep it in mind.
0: All right. Well, thanks, Jason. And Sarah Traynor is here with the provincial news headlines.
2: Good morning. Young people are heading out into a difficult job market this summer with a 15% youth unemployment rate in New Brunswick. A new public opinion poll of New Brunswickers has some bad news for Premier Susan Holt. Her approval rating dropped to 41% in the Angus Reid Institute's quarterly survey, down from 54% in its last poll in March. It's the lowest approval level the firm has found for Holt since she became Premier, and the first time her approval rating has been below 50%. And a research team is still trying to relocate a young North Atlantic right whale that was spotted earlier this week entangled in fishing gear near Shipigin. A research scientist with the New England Aquarium says the 5-year-old male was seen on April 21st in Cape Cod Bay without an entanglement. That means it happened between April and June. I'll have more on these and other stories coming up in the news.
0: Thanks, Sarah. That's Sarah Traynor at the CBC News Desk. Well, it's 8:13 and it's time to go to the movies, or the Crave streaming service in this case.
3: Dear England, what I want to speak about is much bigger than football.
4: Gareth Southgate, the whole of England is with you.
5: Gareth, a simple question, really. Do you think you're up to this?
6: England manager. Who'd want to take on this poison chalice?
7: Everyone thinks that footballers are overconfident, arrogant. They're afraid.
3: Come help fix England with me.
8: This is Dr. Pippa Grange. She's a psychologist.
9: Awkward silence.
7: The real tragedy of being afraid isn't what it does to us. It's what it takes.
10: Press foaming at the mouth.
11: England expects
12: a new story. New England.
13: Keep believing. Keep going right up until the final whistle, because one day you will look back and give anything to be back here.
14: Come on, England! Come on! Suddenly all things seem possible.
3: A new England that comes from behind, that fights.
15: I'm about to step onto that pitch
16: and play for my country. So my message is, believe.
17: Finally, finally, finally, this jinx is broken. We are in control of the things we can be in control of, okay?
18: Are England's young lions ready for the game of their lives?
0: Well, that's the trailer for Dear England, which opens with a question that's haunted England for decades. Why can't the country that invented modern football actually win the big matches? The new four-part drama is about England's national men's team and how manager Gareth Southgate tried to change not just how they played, but how they felt about representing England on the world stage. Our film and streaming columnist Lisa Rablick is here to tell us about it. Good morning, Lisa.
19: Hello, Mark.
0: Well, Lisa, you're calling in from Toronto on the first day of the World Cup. What's the mood in Toronto?
19: Oh, well, as you can expect, it's quite electric here. So many people walking around in their country's colors and cars with the little flags. And, of course, Toronto is just packed with people. And, yeah, it's an exciting time to be in the city.
0: Toronto is a fun place to be for a big sports event like this.
19: Oh, yeah, absolutely. Yes. I think the Jays are on the road this weekend for good reason.
0: Definitely. The World Cup is taking center stage now.
19: That's right.
0: So put this in context for us, Lisa. How big is this sport globally?
19: Well, of course, football, or soccer as we call it here in North America, is the most popular sport in the world. And the World Cup is its biggest stage. So, and now, of course, all the versions of the game go back thousands of years, right, kicking a ball around. England in the 1800s is actually where the modern game of football as we know it got its standardized rules. So organized competition really began. So England really did invent the game as we know it today. And so there's some good parallels with Canada and hockey in this story, right? Because it's also central to the English identity, that idea of football, right? So very much like hockey here in Canada, when the national team walks into the stadium at an international event, they really are carrying that identity that the English feel for themselves, and they put a lot of pressure on that team.
0: Yeah, and in some ways, like in England, like with football or soccer as we think of it, that national team has an even stronger national identity than even the Canadian national team. Like, this is a big deal, they say.
19: It is huge, and there's a line in the film where the communications woman is saying to Southgate as he's walking into his first media conference, he says, look, this is the order it goes in England. There's the royal family, there's the prime minister, and then there's the manager of this team.
0: Yeah, and actually it was that line that I was thinking about.
19: Right, you know.
0: Definitely.
19: Right, yeah, no, a lot of pressure.
0: Well, so who is Gareth Southgate, and why make a series about his time with the team?
19: Right. Okay. So Gareth Southgate, who's played by Joseph Fiennes, is the English manager who took over in 2016 and was the manager until just recently, I think 2024. And he took over at a time when the team had very little belief in itself and fans had kind of like given up. What he did differently was focus on the sort of the mental and cultural side of the game. So he worked really closely with team psychologist Pippa Grange, who's played by Jodie Whittaker. People will remember her as Doctor Who, to help players deal with the pressure, the fear, and the weight of expectation that comes from playing for the national team.
0: And, you know, and watching the first episode of this, you know, this is when that larger audience really starts to connect with this story that starts out as being a story about English soccer, right? Like it becomes right. A much larger story when you start focusing on the mental struggle that a lot of athletes face as they, you know, try to compete at this level.
19: Sure. Yeah. You know, because I'm not a football fan, but, and so all these players were really new to me, but what really struck out is that they're all so young, right? These are young men and they're late teens and early 20s. So that pressure is immense. Yeah, absolutely.
0: So tell us a little bit about these players.
19: Right. Okay. So, of course, like I said, I'm not a football fan, so I didn't know who any of these people are. And so for our listeners who don't know either, apologies to those who are like, how do you not know? Anyways, here we go. So there's Harry Kane. He's the captain and main goal scorer, and he is the all-time leading scorer in the history of the game right now. And he's expected to deliver when it matters most. So that's the pressure on him. You have Marcus Rashford, who at the time of this show is a young forward who's not just known for his talent on the field, but also his activism and raising his voice. Raheem Sterling is the fast, creative winger who's central to England's recent success. And so Dear England really gives you both sides of the story, the leadership behind the scenes and the players carrying the pressure off the pitch. And people might remember that I think it was after the Euros in 2022, England lost the finals on penalty kicks. And it was three black players who failed in the penalty kicks, and the racist attacks that happened to these three young players was just abhorrent. And so Harry Kane and Southwick and other members of the team had to step up to defend, and it really opened up a huge conversation in England about racism. So that's in the series.
0: You know, and I know, Lisa, you, like me, are not steeped in the history of English football, and we're not huge soccer fans ourselves, though we are sports fans. So I know
19: we are huge.
0: But I know that you had a local consultant that helps you establish the history for the game and preparation for watching this series and talking to us about it. So what makes this particular era of English football worth dramatizing? And who was that person that you consulted with here?
19: Right. So our mutual friend, Paul Davis, is a Three Lions fan. He's a proud son of Birmingham. So I asked Paul, I said, why a series about this particular period? And he said, well, he wasn't particularly excited by Southwick's style of play, which was more defensive than offensive. He is credited with modernizing English football. So for decades, England was defined by failure, especially in high-pressure moments like these penalty shootouts. And what Southgate did was shift that culture. He chose young players that he could influence and mold, and he encouraged the team to be more open and more connected, which then helped them themselves be more resilient because they were really supporting each other. And the results followed. They had really deep runs in major tournaments, including that World Cup semifinal and the European Championship final. One of the things I found fascinating about this series is that they don't actually win any final. It's so hard in football, right? It's because there's so many teams and so many great teams in football that becoming the champion is not perhaps as, dare I say it, easy as it is in hockey, which of course has less teams, right? Less countries participating. So the pressure on the English team is quite strong. So even without that championship win, Southgate's era really did rewrite the national story for England and English football.
0: Well, walk us through how the show actually works. I mean, Dear England isn't a typical sports drama, right?
19: Well, no, and I think that's what really makes it interesting, and I think even casual sports fans or people who are like you and I who are casual, we can watch a football game, but we don't actually know what necessarily the nuance of the game, can still enjoy this series. Because it started out as a stage play, and so the show really does have that prestige feel to it. It kind of hints at larger public events, but it really is about behind-the-scenes conversations because this period, 2016 to 2024, of course, we have Brexit, we have the Queen dies, we have the Conservative Party running through all those different prime ministers. And so England is really racked with a lot of self-doubt and anger during this time, culturally and socially, right? And that is where Dear England really hangs out. It really does use this team as a way to examine this period in history in England itself. And that feeling, like, pressure. If I was to say there's one theme moving through all four episodes of this, each episode is about a different tournament leading up to that tournament. It is about that pressure and the fears within ourselves that damage us.
0: And why does that approach work? Why is this more than just a sports story?
19: Well, you know what? I really enjoyed listening and watching this thing about leadership and vulnerability, right? So you really can relate to it, even if you, like I said, don't understand football. And it's about how this group of young men learn to cope with that and under those pressures and like social media and all those things. And I think that can be very relatable to any of us. So it's a great show to actually examine culture shift and how people change. I found it really, really quite interesting to watch, and the acting's really great. And you do see a little bit of football.
0: Well, I did, Lisa, like I watched the first episode, but I must say when I'm in sports discussions with my friends at the bar or over a coffee, I always tune out for the soccer part of it. So right. I turned on the first episode of this, not sure. I was totally hooked.
19: Yeah, exactly. Because because it really gets you thinking. And I must confess, Mark, I started thinking, oh my God, because this is what we do to Connor McDavid. And this is what we do to Celebrini. This is what we do to our players. And it was really interesting because further on in the third episode, the women's national team actually does win a major championship. And the two managers are talking, and the female manager says, it's two extremes, because what the women have to deal with is that no one cares about their success, that no one really is cheering for them. And the men have the pressure that they hold all of that expectation, and the women have to deal with that no one holds any expectations for them. And I think we also see that here in Canada, and hopefully changing.
0: So Lisa, where can we watch this?
19: It is on Crave, so go watch it on your local Canadian streamer.
0: Plug for that streamer, and it definitely is worth watching it. It looks like it's going to be a great series. On episode one, and I'll watch the rest this weekend.
19: Wonderful. All right, well, you have a great weekend, Mark.
0: All right, well, thanks very much, Lisa, and have a great weekend. We'll see you soon. Well, Lisa Radlick talks about film and streaming on Fridays, and this week she was talking about Dear England. And to carry us to the local news, we have David Baddiel, Frank Skinner, and the Lightning Seeds with the English footy anthem, Three Lions.
20: I think it's bad news for the English game.

It's 10:30. I'm Sarah Trainer with a look at CBC New Brunswick news highlights. Prime Minister Mark Carney unveiled a new $3.2 billion food security strategy yesterday. It's money tabled over a decade to produce more food within Canada and make it more affordable. While grocery rebates are now hitting low and middle income bank accounts, offering some short-term relief, this new strategy attempts to fix some of the root causes behind the spike in food prices. Right now, half of Canada's food imports come from the U.S., and 88% of fresh fruits and nuts and 72% of vegetables come from abroad. Canada is the ninth largest exporter of agri-food products, but it's also the 11th largest importer. And university and high school graduates are heading out into the workforce this summer in a difficult job market for young people. Youth unemployment has been persistently high in recent years, with a youth unemployment rate climbing to more than 15% in the province last month. Your next CBC News is at 11 in the weather, mainly cloudy with showers this morning, showers with the risk of thunderstorms this afternoon, highs of 16 to 29.

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1: This is what summer basketball sounds like in Canada.

It's 11:30. I'm Sarah Trainer with a look at CBC New Brunswick news highlights. In a 6-3 decision, the Supreme Court of Canada has ruled New Brunswick's lieutenant governor must be bilingual. The Acadian Society of New Brunswick made arguments before the court that Brenda Murphy's appointment in 2019 was unconstitutional because she did not speak French, and that the lieutenant governor's role is unique because no one else can perform its functions. The Supreme Court's decision does not invalidate any of the laws and orders signed by Brenda Murphy. And conservation and protection officers and whale rescuers did not have any luck this week trying to find and disentangle a right whale in the Gulf of St. Lawrence. This is the second entanglement of a right whale this year. The 5-year-old male was first spotted Monday near Shipigan during a joint surveillance flight by Fisheries and Oceans Canada and their American counterparts, and was spotted again Wednesday near the Magdalen Islands. Your next CBC News is at noon. In the weather, showers with the risk of thunderstorms this afternoon, highs of 16 to 29 degrees.

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0: That's Julie and Taylor recorded live at TD Music Hall in Toronto. Well, please join me next Friday afternoon for lots more of that concert on CBC Music Live, 2 p.m., half hour later in Newfoundland. 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I'm Odario Williams. Have a wonderful week. Till next time.
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2: I'm Mark Legere. Act 3 Productions is a theater group in St. John for people over 50. They have a big show on the way this coming week. They'll debut the work of two local playwrights. And to top it off, it'll feature original music by local artists. We'll get the details Monday on Information Morning.
1: Inspired by the studio where Marvin Gaye recorded his legendary hits, to Drake's song of the same name, and the countless artists, cultures, and moments that have shaped it. Marvin's Room proves it all comes down to R&B. Marvin's Room, after the news.
3: This is CBC News. It's 3 o'clock. Good afternoon. I'm Cassie Williams. Here's what's making news this hour. The Newfoundland and Labrador cod fishery continues to recover, and the latest numbers prove it. Just 2 years after the historic moratorium was lifted, the Department of Fisheries is making a massive move. It is increasing the total allowable catch by a whopping 21,000 tons this season. CBC's Leila Beaudoin reports.
4: We can't see it, but deep below the water surface, things are going good for cod.
5: We've seen stronger recruitment. We have seen growth in biomass.
4: Robert Fagan with the Federal Fisheries Department says the backbone species has more food to eat and less predators.
5: All of which is certainly feeding into this broader stock recovery.
4: Ottawa is increasing the total allowable catch from zero just 2 years ago to 59,000 tons, more than the weight of the Titanic.
6: Decades of a moratorium, and I can tell you, I remember the devastation.
4: Federal Minister of Fisheries Joanne Thompson says getting fishermen back in their boats and out at the cod is a sign those dark days are over.
6: We can see increases across all aspects of northern cod fishery.
4: Lila Beaudoin, CBC News, St. John's.
3: SpaceX shares are now being publicly traded on the NASDAQ stock exchange, and out of the gate, they're going for $150 a share, $15 over the listed price. That puts values the company at $1.96 trillion and makes Elon Musk the world's first trillionaire. Peter Armstrong has that story.
7: At the NASDAQ opening bell, Elon Musk and his team at his Starbase in Texas connected via satellite to launch the SpaceX IPO. The initial public offering is the first chance for most investors to get a piece of the company, now among the most valuable in the world. For Musk, today's IPO validates years of building what many thought was impossible.
8: I gave SpaceX less than a 10% chance of succeeding at all. In fact, I told people this. I said, look, we're probably going to fail, but, you know, we should give it a try.
7: Musk became a trillionaire in the process, and his investors made vast sums as well. Among them, the Ontario Teachers Pension Fund, which turned a $300 million investment back in 2019 into an estimated $11.5 billion today. Peter Armstrong, CBC News, Toronto.
3: Seven people are in hospital after a vehicle crashed into a shopping mall in London, Ontario earlier today. It put a hole through the wall of a Good Life fitness studio where group classes were held. Five people are in serious condition and two sustained minor injuries. Adam Roberts is a spokesperson for Good Life Fitness.
9: We know that they're getting the help they need, and first responders were on site quickly. And we're just right now focused on taking care of everybody who was affected.
3: Police are asking people to avoid the area. And Green MLA Megan Mitten brought a motion to the New Brunswick legislature yesterday calling for a moratorium on both current and future data center projects. Mitten's motion says these projects should be paused until there's legislation with safeguards in place for electricity prices and protection for communities and the environment. Earlier in the day, protesters gathered outside the ledge to protest the data center plan for the Spruce Lake Industrial Park in Lorneville. It's currently undergoing an environmental impact assessment. Mitten says she is not confident there's been enough consideration made for the health and well-being of New Brunswickers.
10: Should we even build them? That's a debate that we haven't had as a province. If so, how big should they be? Where should they be? Who should benefit from them and profit from them? And how should we power them? These are debates that we haven't had as a province and that we need to have as this runaway train of AI and AI data center development happens. We need to pause and really think through what is best for the people of New Brunswick.
3: The motion did not make it to a vote, so it effectively dies. Mitten says she'll continue to advocate for a pause.
11: Hi, I'm CBC meteorologist Tina Simkin. The skies will remain mainly cloudy with showers across New Brunswick, but there will be some breaks in the clouds, meaning some sunny breaks from time to time. Winds will be southerly in western New Brunswick, but they'll become more east to northeast in the eastern third of the province this afternoon, keeping the temperatures on the cool side of normal, ranging anywhere between 14 and 17 degrees. Meanwhile, western New Brunswick will see temperatures along the coast around 16 degrees, but 31 degrees inland.
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13: Welcome to Marvin's Room, where it all comes down to R&B. I'm your host, Gemini. Today's playlist features music from Sean Paul, Ray Black, DJ Agile, and Sahel. Plus the female empowerment hit that was initially meant to go to Brooklyn's most hardcore hip-hop crew. We're kicking off the show with the jazzy neo-soul track from 1997. This one is a ballad from Dallas native Erykah Badu's debut album, Baduism. And in it, she sings about being a woman caught up in a relationship that's throwing up red flags. She's expecting a baby with her partner and feels she's got to stick by him, in spite of the fact that he's dabbling in some illegal activities that also pose a threat to the family she's so hell-bent on keeping together. With the third single from her debut album, this is Erykah Badu giving us the other side of the game.